0: Man, Girl Rock always like sets up our walk up music like so well.
1: Yeah,
0: like, Girl Rock leaves and then they always got something.
1: I walked in. I was actually, the vibe was like, oh my gosh, that actually feels so cool right now.
0: Let me pause. Okay. You're listening to 91.1 WRAK and welcome to Tokyo Dreams. 8 p.m.
1: Yeah. Ooh. Hey, we're on time.
0: We're on time today.
1: We're almost on today.
0: Yeah, so exciting. Yeah. We have a fun one tonight. I was actually listening to a lot of this stuff like throughout the day, so I was getting kind of pumped. I was like, this would be a fun night. I think.
1: I saw the fermenting.
0: Yeah,
1: dregs.
0: We got
1: like,
0: the massive fermenting dregs.
1: Such a fire pole.
0: I don't know. I think it'll get us kind of prepped for like the Live at Rec tonight, just because it'll be a similar vibe.
1: Maybe not, just like a high energy. Okay, yeah, high energy.
0: So we could get started or we could talk. Any updates?
1: Actually, me and Amy are official now. So that was cool. I went to...
0: Shout out Amy. Is Amy listening?
1: I think she might be. I'm not entirely sure. I guess we'll get a text.
0: Yeah.
1: But we went to Blood Mountain.
0: Oh, I don't know where that is.
1: Really?
0: Mm-hmm.
1: It was really nice.
0: Oh, nice.
1: It was nice.
0: Oh, nice.
1: Yeah.
0: That's great.
1: Yeah, for sure.
0: I recruited more people to come play Uno with us.
1: I don't have my cards right now.
0: No, it's okay.
1: I told them, like, next time?
0: Yeah, if they show up, if the sound people show up and want to, yeah. They sounded
1: excited. Are you talking about, like, the new people?
0: All these new people, yeah.
1: Yeah, someone told me they already met you.
0: Oh.
1: One of my friends. Like, just now. I just met Keely.
0: I was sitting in there doing homework and, like, just chiming out on their meeting, like, oh, by the way, if you want to play Uno, you can come play Uno with us.
1: Wait, yeah, so, I'll bring it next time. Like, actually send that text.
0: Okay, yeah.
1: Yeah, Uno.
0: Awesome. But,
1: no music, just call-outs and comms for Uno?
0: Just Uno shift. Yeah, I was thinking about just doing, like, what if one day we just did, like, a just us talking?
1: Wait, we could start a
0: full hour.
1: Maybe if we learned
0: Japanese. I know.
1: It would be on theme, though.
0: Yeah, it would be on theme.
1: Or we could talk about Japan for an hour.
0: News. National news. National news.
1: We could talk about Japanese history, honestly,
0: That would be kind of fun.
1: It would be fun.
0: Yeah.
1: I would be down. Yeah. And then we play, like, music in between.
0: Yeah.
1: But it's probably going to be sad.
0: Oh, like sad news?
1: It'll probably be sad
0: news. And then we play Massive for Many.
1: Yes. Then we play straight, like, shoegaze.
0: Yeah. That's a good idea.
1: Yeah.
0: But, yeah, I don't know. I don't have no crazy updates. Sunshine and Rainbows.
1: That's good.
0: Goofy movie. Like, I go to my class.
1: You and Nova keep referencing Goofy movie.
0: Yeah, I am living like the fun college thing right now, where
1: That's
0: I can
1: awesome.
0: Just
1: yeah.
0: I'm reading and it's like, oh, this is interesting. And then we talk and then I go home and then like I don't have to worry.
1: Wait, that's so like that's
0: so kind of nice.
1: So awesome.
0: Yeah, I like being able to like look forward to things like rec, or just going out or just.
1: I was
0: not
1: really
0: even
1: looking
0: going
1: forward to
0: out,
1: tonight,
0: but just,
1: too,
0: like,
1: yeah.
0: sitting and people watching and not having to, like, I don't know, do math is pretty
1: yeah.
0: nice. So,
1: I mean, your classes are going pretty fun.
0: Yeah, I'm really, like, enjoying rec, so.
1: Awesome.
0: Yeah, but we can get started. The first song you're going to hear is Delusionalism. Right, I said that right. Delusionalism by Massive Fermenting Dregs. And, you're listening to Tokyo Dreams here on WREK.

0: Hey, y'all. Wow. Sorry, I'm chewing.
1: Another good walk-up, though.
0: Yeah.
1: It was, like, screaming, and then it goes to us.
0: Yeah. Yeah. Yeah, I hope you guys have enjoyed it. We're sitting here. I'm eating. Gosh, it's so good. I feel like I can't. Is it plug? I wish Henry was in here to tell me if it was Plugola, but I'm eating Chick-fil-A. It's so good. Like, I'm sorry. I'm sorry if I'm advertising.
1: A little objective, if you.
0: Yeah.
1: Honestly.
0: But yeah, we'll do a track listing. Do you want to? Can you see it? Do you want to start or? Do you want me to?
1: I mean, I can't say half of those. Yeah. So. I mean, I can start if you want, and you can do the.
0: Whatever.
1: Yeah. Okay. I mean, so this was a song by Bleach.
0: Mhm.
1: Yeah. And then before that was a song by 385. And then before that, how do you pronounce that? Do you know?
0: Datsu Hikage Noona by Otoboke Beaver. I think.
1: I trust you, yeah.
0: You wanna,
1: 99.974 Celsius by Tricot.
0: And then Daydream by Fishmans.
1: Oh, my bad.
0: And Parasio by Soil & Pimp Sessions. And then before that was a song off an album that I love, but I do not know who it's by, so I'm going to look that up, and we'll put this on our website later. And starting off the hour was Delusionalism by Mass of the Fermenting Dregs. We're chilling.
1: Yeah. The vibes have been awesome.
0: Very, very fun. We're setting up for Live at Rec tonight. At 10 p.m. we'll have Janie Danger playing in the studio, so we've been hanging out with them and talking about chicken and waffles.
1: Yeah,
0: pretty good.
1: Yeah,
0: and so we will keep running. And oh, okay, hi.
1: Yeah, up next is a song actually from an anime.
0: Oh,
1: that
0: okay.
1: Yeah, this composer samples a lot of Nola Bounce.
0: Oh, nice.
1: So the vibe is gonna change a little bit, but it might be fire.
0: Okay.
1: Yeah.
0: It'll be awesome. It'll be fun.
1: Yeah.
0: So what you're about to hear is Outlaws Get No Entry by, do you know?
1: Taku Iwasaki.
0: Okay.
1: Yeah.
0: Nice.
1: Yeah.
0: You're listening to WRHA.

0: All right, y'all, it's time to wrap up and switch over to Erebus. What you just heard was Death of Samantha by Yoko Ono. We got a call about her earlier, so I wanted to play something from my favorite Yoko Ono album.
1: Yeah, it was pretty fire. Yeah.
0: And then, do you want to do the track listing?
1: Yeah.
0: Because
1: okay,
0: I guess it's
1: so,
0: just these four.
1: Yeah, so before that, it was, I honestly don't know how to go about that.
0: I'm trying to.
1: Well, it is by Massive the Fermenting yeah. Drugs, and it's from the album World Is Yours.
0: Okay.
1: Yeah. And then before that was Automatic by Hikaru Utada, and then before that was, I don't know if you want to take it from here, but.
0: Oh, it was Hyperventilation by Radwimps.
1: Yeah.
0: And then starting off our set was Outlaws Get No Entry by Paco Iwasaki.
1: Yeah.
0: And next up, you're going to hear Erebus. And then at 10 p.m., live at Rec, we have Janie Danger. Woo! So, yeah, thanks for everyone who stuck around. And we'll switch some things over in just a moment. Before that, you're going to hear something. And you're listening to WREK 91.1.

0: right. Apologies for the late start. Yeah, it's not time for Erebus on WREK Atlanta, which you were just listening to with Nature Dub by, I guess it's Pablo. And before us was Tokyo Dreams with some Yoko Ono. And yeah, Grace is not in tonight. It's just me and Darby. But we're going to start off with a track called The Spider by Party Day off of Sorted. Any comments on Party Day? I remember I played a song by them, like, not to kind of... Ooh, I need to remember which one I played by them, but it was, like, I was a year ago that I played a song by them. I was listening. I think it was the same album.
1: I just found it the other day. I had never seen it, and I realized they didn't have all that many listeners, so I thought it'd be good to put on. I like that song.
0: All right, cool. Yeah,

0: Oof.
1: All right. What you just heard was I Can't Hardly Stand It by The Cramps, the 1977 version off of Gravest Gravy. Darby was telling me this is a, like, re-release of...
2: Yeah, they just I think it's the guy from Black Flag, Henry Rollins. I think he had something to do with it. I don't know. But it came out. It's like a re-release. It's a lot of their old songs, but it's good versions of all of it. It's apparently their first album that they went in and recorded in the studio, which I thought was cool.
1: Before that was Internal Silence by Lung Overcoat off of the album of the same name, or it might be a single. But yeah, I played them. I found out I played Lung Overcoat and Boat Party Day both a long time ago on the show. Both from different albums, but Lung Overcoat is kind of interesting in that they were like trying to do the like Factory Records sound in like the middle of Texas. And they made, like, one... Boom, they stuck around for a little bit. But it's just interesting where they popped up. Before that was Coward Syndrome off of their new album, Xanax and Horses, with Cursed. They're kind of a newer, like, post-punk band. Definitely have, like, a bit more of a revival sound. But I really like them. They're from Paris, I found out. I thought they were from the U.S., but they're from Paris. And before that was The Spider by Party Day off of Sorted. Coming up, we have a song off of the Factory Records compilation, Communications, 1978 to 92, and this is Dolphin Spurt by Mini Pops. I think they're named after, there's like a Korg drum machine that like, okay, it's not actually true. We have Echo and the Bunnymen later, so I can just drop this like piece of trivia without feeling guilty. But it's commonly said that like Echo and the Bunnymen, Echo was the name of the machine, which was a Korg Mini Pops. They didn't find a drummer in time for their demo, so for that demo, they just had a Korg Mini Pops, which is probably where the band name Mini Pops comes from, the same machine. Not literally the same machine, but just like the Korg Mini Pops as an idea. But that's not true. Echo and the Bunnymen was just they asked a friend like what they should name their band. It was Echo and the Bunnymen. So
2: it was just like what they thought sounded cool.
1: Yeah, essentially.
2: And they were right.
1: Yeah.
2: Sometimes it's just like that.
1: Yeah. Cool. All right. So this is Dolphin Spurt by Mini Pops, and Mini here is spelled M-I-N-N-Y, Pops.

All right, what you just heard was Victory Parade by the Snake Corps off of Flesh on Flesh. Before that was The Cutter by Echo and the Bunnymen off of Porcupine. Before that was Broken Glass by Black Beach off of Mail Thief. That was actually an album I sent to, like, I saw them open for Boot Blacks, and I immediately sent that album to Darby, because I just felt like it was up his. I listened to it, and I was like, oh, this is Darby's jam. Before that was Dolphin Spurt by Mini Pops off of the Factory Records compilation Communications 1978 to 1992. Coming up is Judas by The Wake off of Harmony Plus Singles.

All right, what you just heard was... What you just heard was a bunch of guitar that's coming from Janie Danger, who will be on later with Levitt Rec. We're currently putting the final touches before they come to air in a couple minutes. They're going to be running a little bit late, last I heard, about 10 minutes or so. So if you're waiting for Janie Danger, ETA about 10:10. It's possibly earlier. Anyways, what you just heard was Stray by Blind Siegel off of Personal Decay. Before that was You Killed the Spark in Me by Distraction Forever off of Life is a Laugh, which released earlier this year. It's not their most recent album. They have a second album this year somehow. But yeah, they have... I just like them. They're a little Montreal, Quebecois band that I like. Kind of, I don't know, kind of like dancing in between like post-punk and synth-punk, but I like their sound. Before that was, this one's Russian, let's see, Меня снилось, что я спал, or I Dreamt I Was Sleeping, off of Третье Album by Утро. Yeah, and then before that was I See You by Motorama off of Dialogues. Tretti album translates to third album. So it was that, and then I See You by Motorama. And then starting off that section was Judas by The Wake off of Harmony Plus Singles. All right, we're going to have a little bit of a wind down before we go into Janie Danger with Live at Rec. This one's another Russian one. It's called... let's see, Musli Ich Ludi, or Thoughts and Their People off of Kuda Petsi Uletiot Umirat, or Where Birds Fly Off to Die, by Ploho, who are a band, I believe, from St. Petersburg, but also there's something in my head saying they're Siberian. There's something in my head that's saying Yekaterinburg or something like that. I'm not exactly... I'll go back to you with that when I sign off. But yeah, I really like this band. This is like one of their... I want to say their second album, which I think was just a really great release for Russian post-punk. Let's see. And then after that, if we have time, will be Tulips by Choir Boy off of Passive with Desire, who next month will be touring, which they haven't done in a while. It looks like they're gearing up to release a new album, which is very exciting. But they're touring in October with Boy Harsher. Unfortunately, not in Atlanta. They're playing a couple dates in Chicago, and then somewhere else, like moving into New York, I believe. But... yeah, this is off of their first album, Passive with Desire, which I just think is a perfect, you know, end of summer, start of, well, not really start of fall. I think of it as a fall album, but like more of towards like start of winter, fall, you know. Anyways, once again, this is Musli Ich Ludi, or Thoughts in Their People by Ploho.

had planned for tonight. Let's see. Very shortly after this, maybe after like one or two songs. All right. And so Janie Danger is going to be on. This is on the tip of my tongue. Janie Danger is going to be on Live at Rec tonight, and very shortly. And yeah, so now you get a little extra time with me and Erebus. We'll be back again next Tuesday. We are, if you haven't picked it up, we are Atlanta's only, like, I call it dark subculture, like gothic rock, post-punk, synth-pop, new wave, that sort of like corner of music. If you have a better term to suggest, we have a public phone number. It's 404-894-2468, and I will be available to be reached Tuesdays from 9 to 10. Anyways, coming up next, I was discussing with the host of the previous show about the Monochrome set before our shows tonight, and found the song that I used to, the Monochrome set song that I played a while ago on the show, and it was Adeste Fidelis, or it's like the Latin translation for Come All You Faithful. It is not just Come All You Faithful, and it's by the Monochrome set off of the album Love Zombies. Actually, they might be coming on soon, so I'm just going to play this, and then after that, we'll probably be taking Jamie Danger. Hope you enjoy. Sorry, also, you are listening to WRK Atlanta.

children's name, full of grace of thy lips. My heart is indulging with the good matter. I speak of the things which I have.

All right, what you just heard was Monica's Light by the Railway Children off of Recurrence. Before that was Adeste Fidelis by the Monochrome Set off of Love Zombies. And before that was Tulips by Choir Boy off of Passive with Desire. We've got a little time before Janie Danger is ready to come on to air, we're ready to have them on air. Just doing a little technical prep before we can have them on air, but, you know, they'll be on very shortly. Just to fill the time, you have Our Penance by Still Ruins off of the single of the same name. Hope you enjoy.

All right, what you just heard was J-Song by 60 Juno off of Swell Blue. Before that was Our Penance by Still Ruins off of the single of the same name. If you're waiting for Janie Danger, they're still on their way. In that we're going to play them. They're going to play eventually. That was... I'm just going to change gears. If I play any more, I'm not going to have enough for a show next week. So we're just going to switch gears into something I've been listening to a bit, and that is 14C4 by Ideas for Conversations off of No Bad Words.

to evil witch. I don't want to die for a fat capitalist. 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

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Some deserve consequences for actions they're supporting. Some deserve death, some deserve torture.

0: broke a string immediately on the very first note of that.
1: That's Taro, awesome.
0: Do you know where you put those bags? I can maybe change a string real quick.
1: Yeah, I got you.
0: I'm so sorry, guys. Thank y'all for coming to spend some time with us. I hope y'all are having a lovely evening. We are Janie Danger. I'm Janie. I'm a bartender from Atlanta. I'm here with my good friends Sawyer, Caroline, and Zara. Playing some music for y'all. I'm kind of stalling a little bit because I broke a string. And that happens sometimes in the music industry, even to big famous rock and roll philanthropists such as myself. So what we're going to do is...
1: Are you going to do a string-changing lesson on here?
0: A string-changing lesson?
1: Can you teach people how to change a string?
0: Well, I mean, it's kind of like flossing your teeth, right? You know, every night you go to bed... eating a big steak dinner that your loving wife prepared for you, yeah. And this is not coming out.
1: Oh no!
0: So I'm gonna have to do a little bit of that number, get it through there. So big steak dinner, right? Your wife, she loves you dearly. I might just have to return the other guitar. Can you do it? Yeah.
1: Tune that one to the other tuning.
0: Does this happen often? I feel like feel like this can't be the first time.
2: Literally every show we play.
1: Yeah, you break a string every show we play.
2: Yeah.
0: I don't break strings like that.
1: Did you lose your guitar pick?
2: Yeah. It's right here.
1: Oh, hey, wait. You want to try one of these also? I got some grippy ones. I don't like them.

kind of got sidetracked. I forgot the whole steak dinner story. But I think I'm more or less in tune now. Yeah. My sincerest apologies. I'm sure I've made a really good first impression on people that have never heard our music before. Anyway, we're Janie Danger. We have a new record coming out in 10 days on September 11th. Never forget. This one's a mean, nasty, ugly song that I think you'll really like a lot.

I think rage has done so much more, and if joy is your act of resistance, what the hell are you

Yeah, so I said we're playing the hits of the 80s, 90s, and now. Some of these are from the actual future. The future that happens on September 11th, 2026, when our new record comes out. We shot a video for this one recently, and it's called The Last Word, so I hope you like it. Had this witch living inside my head.

one song left for y'all. I hope y'all are having a good time listening to the radio. I remember growing up listening to the radio. I used to love that radio so much. It would tell me so many stories. And now I get to be on the other end telling y'all stories. Oh, I didn't get to finish the... How to string a guitar. Yeah, it's like a steak dinner from a woman that loves you, you know? A woman you cherish, you know? Like a wife, but also maybe like a husband. And yeah, you just basically, I don't know, you tie it around the frets or something. Okay, well, I think I'm in tune for this next song. This is the very last song on our new album, Crisis Acting, which comes out on September 11th, available wherever music is heard. Thank y'all again. The song's called In God Wet Russ.

0: Thank you so much. Y'all have a good night.
1: You are listening to Janie Danger, live on WRAK. We'll be back shortly with an interview. Thank you.

0: There once was a town where the people were kind and the sun warmed their faces. A well-traveled road ran through the center of town, and the people walked up and down and back and forth on that road, running their errands and doing their duties. One day, a woman from the west side of town was walking on the road to the east and found a wall in her path. She approached the wall and stood under its long shadow. "What are you doing, wall?" asked the woman.
1: "I'm here to protect you from the danger on the other side,"
0: responded the wall. "Oh, I didn't realize I was in danger. Thank you, wall," said the woman, and she smiled.
1: "You're welcome,"
0: said the wall.

0: At that moment, a woman approached from the east and was stopped by the new wall blocking her way. From under the wall's long shadow, the woman said, "Wall, what are you doing here?"
1: "I'm here to keep you safe from something you are afraid of."

0: Oh, no, said the woman. I did not know I was afraid. The woman smiled up at the wall. Can I tell you something, wall? I love you, said the woman.
1: I love you too,
0: said the wall. And everyone was happy.

0: Every day at the same time, the two women visited the wall from both sides of the city. "I love you," said the women.
1: "I love you too,"
0: said the wall. The wall made the women happy, and the wall was happy too. One day, when the women walked to the center of town to visit their wall, the wall was gone. "Have you seen my wall?" asked the woman from the west. "I have not," said the woman from the east. "Have you seen mine?" "No," said the woman from the west. As they approached the spot where the wall used to be, the two women embraced and cried on the shoulder of the other. "I miss my wall," said the woman from the east. "And I miss my wall," said the woman from the west. They wept.

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"Oh, I would love that," said the woman from the east. The women parted and ran home. "I'm going to paint the wall with beautiful colors because I am so grateful for it," said the woman from the east. "And I will plant a beautiful garden for the wall because I am so grateful for it, too," said the woman from the west. They soon returned with bricks from the east and mortar from the west. As the two worked, the light from the setting sun made a shadow from the beginnings of their new wall. "Thank you," said the woman of the east to the woman of the west. "And I thank you," responded the woman of the west. They smiled together and built their wall.

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1: 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Tonight's recording comes from The Pigs, as recorded at our Coliseum studio back on March 17th, 1986. This is an abbreviated recording. I believe the first 20 or so minutes got a little bit damaged, but we do have a good 35 or so minute performance from The Pigs coming up right now. This is the Underground Recordings. 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

0: tell all these people that we have to accept full responsibility for all of this that you hear, because it's all original tunes. We don't do any copy.
1: We do a couple of Aerosmith tunes.
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2: What about Patsy Cline?
0: It's all serious pork.
1: We don't want to throw in too much. Now, St. Patrick's Day, if we were only doing Christmas, we wouldn't be doing Christmas.
3: That's true.
4: Well, what it is.
0: And none of us have had our fair share of green beer today, so we're going to have to work on that.
1: About that girl, maybe, right? Give me that technical to a song, Stuart.
0: Tell them a little bit about this one. Tell me the girl's name. I don't even know.
1: Good thing you asked that, Stuart, because she's probably listening right now.
0: Well, this
3: maybe
0: is
3: I don't want her to know.
4: This is
1: mama. I'll tell you a little bit about this song. It's about this girl.
4: It's your grandma.
1: Yeah,
4: right?
1: Y'all ready?
4: Real good.
1: It's my grandma. Chris is right.
0: This is called, what did you decide to call this song anyway?
4: Spinning.
1: Her head is spinning.
4: Now.
1: Now.
4: Now.
3: Not later.
4: Right now.
3: It's spinning.
4: This one. Failure.
3: Can you say that?
1: Yeah.

Absolutely. I think a lot of them have changed. I do believe.

0: So you're saying you're agnostic about him.
1: Good evening, listeners of WREK. Welcome to the studio. I know you all are so glad to hear my voice again after an entire summer's away. My name is Nate, one of the hosts of Live at Rec, and your favorite interviewer, I'm sure. Let's start off with a hard hitter. Janie Danger does not recognize the Vatican.
2: Well, I haven't seen enough evidence, you know?
1: Okay.
2: I like some of the stuff that they do, like, aesthetically. Like, I like that when there's a new pope, they start blowing O's.
1: Yes.
2: Like, they start doing vape tricks through the pipe.
1: Really? Okay.
2: Did you not know that?
1: Oh. I did not know that.
3: They change the color of the smoke coming out of the...
2: Yeah. And that's based on the flavor.
3: It changes to white when they pick a new pope.
2: If it's like a Berry Blast Elf Bar, it's going to be like dark smoke. Yeah. But if it's like a, I don't know, like a
0: mango
2: Hawaiian jewel.
0: They hoard it all.
2: Yeah, they hoard the mango jewel.
0: All the mango jewels that got banned.
2: Yeah. And they get a bunch of cardinals and they blast mango jewels. They do vape tricks to the thing to let you know there's a new pope. That new pope drops.
0: So yeah. I don't think you're not like acknowledging the Vatican are real and you don't like them. You're saying you don't even know if they're real.
2: I'm not sure.
0: Yeah, it's like the moon landings, kind of.
2: I didn't see it.
0: Yeah, exactly.
2: You know?
0: Exactly.
2: I wasn't there.
0: You haven't been there.
3: Well, I have never been to the moon.
2: You know who has been to the moon who we could ask about this? Have you ever had Wallace and Gromit in the studio?
4: That's true. They went to the moon.
0: Yeah.
2: Wallace could talk to you.
4: Apparently.
2: It was Wensleydale cheese.
1: We need to get Wallace in here.
2: You should get Wallace.
4: Yeah,
1: we got to get Wallace on the phone.
0: I know he has a new Grindcore project, but the bassist had some allegations.
2: Yeah.
0: No.
2: Yeah. Yeah. I mean, they're British, you know.
0: I know. And Gromit does his, like, you know, he's just like, MC Gromit on the mic all day. MC Gromit on the mic all day. That kind of stuff.
2: Yeah. The Dizzy Rascal kind of stuff, right? Yeah.
4: Yeah.
2: Yeah. But he's a dog.
0: And that you're anti-dog now? Yeah.
2: No, I like Gromit.
0: But you don't like dogs.
2: Gromit sounds like the name of like a sludge band.
5: Gromit.
0: Oh, Gromit.
5: Gromit.
0: Just any industrial part, like anything you can order off McMaster is like a
2: Gromit.
0: Yeah.
2: Like what?
0: No, like I don't know, like
2: how often are you ordering
0: like
2: industrial
0: half-inch
2: parts?
0: NPT. That's a good band name. You know?
1: that is a metalcore band waiting to happen.
0: Yeah. Well, I mean, we already have, what's the band in Atlanta that's a bullet?
2: That's a bull. That's a good name.
3: Like, so 22 Long Rifle.
0: That's a good
3: emo
0: band.
4: Yeah,
0: 22
4: Long Rifle.
2: That's a good emo. A band of the bullet.
0: Yeah.
2: I don't like that, like, you got, like, Taylor Swift and people like that, like, naming songs like that. No. Like, I don't think they should name songs like My Heart is a Knife or whatever. Like,
0: that's... No sentence song?
2: It kind of ties in with the theory that, like, no one addresses, like, who they are. No one acts like what they are anymore, you know?
0: Like, I do. I'm the only real one.
2: Well,
0: here.
2: We're real. We're real. That's true. We dress like what we are. Yeah. But you know what I'm talking about? Like how like goth people can be like, well, I voted for Mitt Romney. And it's like, what do you say?
0: That's kind of like intersectional. That's so brave of them.
2: It's
0: I
2: like
0: think,
2: post-social.
0: You know?
2: That's how I'd describe it.
0: Yeah, it is.
2: It's like post the social order. Like I feel like there's no like definable cultural touchstones anymore, so people are just doing like nothing matters.
0: And they kind of, well, they do define themselves as goths, so they're just like, oh, I'm the conservative goth.
2: So maybe it's woke in a way because self-ID. you know, you're like, I'm self-identifying as a goth, even though I'm like campaigning for JD Vance right now.
0: Yeah.
2: Like, yeah.
0: It's happened.
2: Yeah. I'm not, though. I'm real.
0: Yeah.
2: You know? Mm. I'm the only one that... Well, all of us. Did y'all want to introduce yourselves?
3: It's just you.
0: Oh, yeah, should we... Yeah,
2: do y'all know, do y'all know who we are?
0: Can you remind me?
2: I'm Janie. My name's Janie. I'm a bartender from Atlanta.
0: I'm Sawyer. I'm not a bartender, but I am from Atlanta.
2: Zara, what are you? Say it loud and proud.
6: I'm Zara, and I'm a bartender from Atlanta.
2: What's up? Let's get a good clap. Let's get a good clap here. No, I was trying to, like, that... We should have brought some Fernet in the studio.
6: Oh, yeah.
2: Next time we're bringing some Fernet, some green chartreuse, and some other Malort.
6: Jesus.
2: You got some.
3: I got my own microphone, but I didn't even introduce myself. Dang.
0: Hey, well,
3: I'm Carolina Taco ice cream.
1: I've never tried it.
0: Job.
1: Is it worse?
2: It's not that bad.
1: Okay.
2: As someone who's tried a lot of like bitter, like I've tried a lot of like herbal bitter stuff like that, it's not like
3: Wait, what are we talking about?
2: We don't really, but no, I'm talking about Malort.
3: Oh, Malort's good. Oh.
2: It's not like great, but it's that's fine. On it's really, really bitter, and I think that a lot of people just like the American palate just does not like recognize bitter as a reasonable flavor to taste.
3: So I have a lot of thoughts on Malort.
0: Or absinthe.
2: Absinthe is a
3: it tastes like black licorice.
2: Absinthe.
3: It's amazing.
2: Can I explain this? Jeez, absinthe is a is a distillate from like fennel. I don't think it's technically like a bitter, like a digestif. And Malort's like a weird one because like it's not really a digestif or an aperitif. It's just like a bitter. In fact, fun story. I've told them this before. The reason why Malort was like it was made during the Prohibition, and it was this guy who was like a pharmacist, and you know, because Prohibition couldn't sell alcohol, so he developed this stuff. Like he was in the lab tinkering with like bitters and stuff, and he developed Malort, and he sold it like medicinally, and like people were like, "This tastes so bitter and herbal and cough medicine-y that there's absolutely no way people are drinking this for fun." Yeah. So it was labeled as like it was for like pharmaceutical reasons, so it was able to sell it and be legal.
0: I think they had like the medicinal marijuana places, but for Malort.
2: Yeah, for Malort.
0: Like a neon Malort sign.
2: Yeah. Oh. Dude, if you got a neon Malort sign, hit me up. Like, yeah. Or a neon Fernet sign.
0: Or one of those, yeah. We have like that Budweiser sign that I have in my basement where it's like the sign through, like, it's been sun-aged since the 70s.
2: Sun-bleached,
0: yeah.
3: I do think Malort's good with coffee. That's so how you should crazy. Drink Malort. You should double down on the bitter.
0: It is so
3: good with coffee.
6: That's crazy.
2: Pour it in your coffee.
6: Yeah,
2: I will say my genuine use. I don't mind a shot of it. Like it's not like great, but I can do it. It's fine. But if you're ever making a white Negroni, it's actually a very good like bitter substitute in a white Negroni. So.
1: And on that note. You're listening to WREK, where I'm here with JD Danger, Atlanta's finest bartender.
2: Oh, thanks.
1: And my first question for you is, I have been in the scene for 4 years, and I've seen a lot of JD Danger.
2: Oh, wow.
1: Over the years. Yes, quite a bit. In fact, one of the first shows I ever went to.
2: You like
1: one of
2: your shows? I hope you do.
1: I do. My question for you is, your sound has evolved quite a bit across all the years. I believe I saw the tail end of what I guess you would call the grindcore more aggressive phase, whatever you want to label it as. And then I saw your album release show at 529 for the first record that I think departed from that. So my question to you is, how has your sound evolved over the years, and has that like represented some shifts in your life, how you approach music in general?
2: I've always said, like, when I started this, like, I've always wanted to make music that, like, I would want to listen to. And I love grindcore and black metal and hardcore punk and, like, all sorts of, like, extreme whatever genres of music. But it's not all I listen to, you know? Like, I listen to, like, I mean, at this point, like, I usually just say, like, I make rock music. Like, I used to just say, like, I make punk music. And then people would be like, what? Like Green Day? And I'd be like, not really.
0: Well, people also get territorial about punk. They get different territorial. I mean, you did New Forces as well, so you know.
1: Yes.
0: You get people calling in being like, oh, that wasn't punk.
1: If you go to Athens and say the word like punk, it's got to be like DB, like hardcore style.
0: Exactly,
1: like,
0: yeah.
1: You're going to get killed for calling punk the wrong thing in Athens.
2: There's plenty of artists that I wouldn't classify as like, you know, they're not, like, chain punk, but, like, I think that their ethos is way more punk rock than a lot of what most, like, actual punk rock artists put out there. It's more about, like, transgression to me and genuinely, like, actually, like, being confrontational and transgressive than it is, like, one, like, unified style. I do want to answer that, though, because, like, I think I've, like, evolved in that, like, I've gotten, like, a better... I think I'm always, you know, getting better at, like, writing, recording. Like, I have this lovely band here. This is our most, like, collaborative record by a long shot. And I think that I'm getting better at, like, working with things. But I think even from the beginning, like, Sensitive Skin has, like, one grindcore song on it. And that's kind of something that, like, even though there is, like, aggressive parts, like, there's songs that can be, like, more punk, more indie, more this, more that. I have, like... certain parameters for when I'm writing an album, and that's one is that I always want to have one like grindcore song, like Pure Black Tendency or Wifesucker, or on this one it's Somebody Has to Do It, and then just have those other elements like out there. But I don't know. I mean, writing, Caroline knows this, like, writing grindcore is, like, hard. Like, we've written a lot of stuff that we've, like, tried to, like, kind of fit into that, but, like, it doesn't. And I feel like it's the same, like, when I'm writing a song, it's like, if I got a melody, I got a song. If I don't got a melody, I don't got a song. And with, like, writing songs like that, it's all about, like, the riffs and stuff. Mm-hmm. It's about the melody, too. But, like, if I don't have, like, the riffs for it, like, Pure Black Tendency, like if I don't have like a structural to hang this on, mm-hmm. then I don't have a grindcore song. So I do still try to like dabble in that because I like it, but I don't think that I personally don't think that I'm like departing too much from like anything, if that makes sense.
3: Grindy like, stuff has like a lot of changes, but they sound very natural whenever you do it, even if they're really like abrupt. And it's very hard to make all those things tie together, like you're saying.
2: Right.
3: And so if the song doesn't sound like it just kind of existed before you wrote it.
2: Yeah. That's something I've been, like, talking about a lot lately, is that, like, my, like, kind of artistic goal is to, like, tie together, like, the extremely, like, visceral, like blood-pumping, like punk stuff, like grindcore, power violence. Like, it's just, like, I don't know what this guy's saying. This BPM is at 2,000. Mm-hmm. Like, he sounds like my coach screaming at me. Like, but I feel it, you know? I feel it. It's blood pumping. And then, like, tying that with, like, the other end of the spectrum that I really, really love, which is, like, pillowy, uncanny, poetic stuff, like John Mouse, Molly Nelson, like, early Beach House, Animal Collective, like, stuff like that. Like, I want to trick someone who, like, only listens to, like, Phoebe Bridgers into liking, like, a song that's, like, influenced by Nails. Like, that's, like, what I want.
0: And
2: like,
0: vice versa.
2: Vice versa, yeah. And, yeah, the dichotomy is crazy guy.
1: I was going to ask about John Mouse because I saw, I think it was in the I Hate the Antichrist. Did that other guitar? Was that on yours?
2: It's Kill the Antichrist, Save Rock and Roll.
1: Oh, okay. That's
3: we came up with that on the John Mouse tour, though,
2: It was, like, something we were saying while we were on the road, because, like, so much stuff was falling apart, and we were just like, God, I because John Mouse has a song called I Hate the Antichrist, and that was, like, we were, like, we were blaming the Antichrist for all of our misfortunes.
3: Troubles.
2: Yeah, but that grew into, like, honestly, that stuff, that kind of concept grew into, like, some other stuff that we wrote for the album, where it was, like, I don't know, like, the world's ending, dude. Like, I'm not an evangelical Christian by any means, but, like, I mean, if I was, like, there's Antichrist particles everywhere. Everywhere.
5: Yeah.
2: And I hate it. I would like to see the world not end. I would like to kill the Antichrist and save rock and roll. And
0: wasn't it Peter Thiel who said, or he didn't say he was the Antichrist, he said he was killing the Antichrist.
2: Well, I think
3: Peter Thiel is more likely to be the Antichrist.
0: For sure. But he's saying anyone is. Like,
2: he was monitoring the situation.
3: I mean, that's why he said he wasn't the Antichrist.
0: Yeah, he's going to save us
2: that
0: all.
2: Sounds like
3: the Antichrist
2: is going to
3: save
2: us.
3: That
2: sounds like something the Antichrist
0: is. The whole thing about the Antichrist is that he's like, I'm not the Antichrist.
1: Yeah, he's very convinced.
2: Yeah,
1: Tommy,
2: bro.
0: Someone says they're not the Antichrist.
3: That's Tommy,
1: bro. I mean, the Antichrist is supposed to, like, steal a lot of Christians away, right?
3: He is supposed to be very convincing to people that supposedly hate the Antichrist.
2: Yeah. And there's other lore, too. My dad wrote a book about the end time prophecy, so it's something I've been afraid of for as long as I can remember.
3: I'm sure he left behind when I was like 7. I agree with that. It's terrifying.
2: Dude, then that's probably the worst Nicolas Cage movie.
5: Oh, Lord.
4: Oh, yeah.
2: The Left Behind.
1: The remake of Left Behind.
2: Unwatchable. Yeah. Unwatchable. Yeah. Like, yeah, when Cage can't even say. I mean, it's kind of a cool concept. They could make a sick, like Roland Emmerich type, like things falling apart, buildings exploding, and, like, the Antichrist is, like, doing crazy stuff, and But the Left Behind movie, it's Nicolas Cage in a plane.
3: I don't think either and Left Behind like movie
2: Some people disappear, and he's like, we got to get these people. We got to land this plane. I think the pilot
4: Their clothes got left behind?
3: Yeah, the clothes got left behind. I don't think either of the Left Behind movies, because that one's a remake. They made a Kirk Cameron one also. Yeah.
2: Well, the
3: Kirk Cameron, they both are just the first book, and they made the...
2: It's not a remake of the Kirk Cameron one. The Kirk Cameron one is actually more encompassing as to what's happening. The Nicolas Cage one is straight up in a plane.
3: Yeah, it's about like one person from Left Behind, if I remember right. I went and saw that one
2: on a plane, but it's like Antichrist on a plane. And it's not as interesting as that title.
3: There's a reason that they've never made a sequel to any of them.
4: Get ready for Antichrist.
3: Kirk Cameron didn't get a sequel, did
2: they? No, there's a...
1: Kirk Cameron got a sequel?
2: There's a series.
3: Oh, dang. I know that there's a series of books. There's a series of movies. Kirk Cameron did get a sequel? Yeah, I do.
2: Let's watch Left Behind and then Land Before That.
3: We gotta watch Wild at Heart.
4: And Land Before Time.
1: Wild at Heart. No, that is the best Nicolas Cage movie.
2: That's up there.
3: No, I still haven't watched that one. Sure. I need to see that one.
2: We talked about Wild at Heart. When we were driving out west, it was a movie that we were... There was a bunch of movies I kept referencing, and she was like, I've never seen it. So we stayed at this really bad, like, bed bug motel on the side of the road, and I was like, Kara, have you seen No Country for Old Men? And she was like, no.
3: I don't watch movies.
2: That's okay. That's what we're here for.
1: Rock music. To circle back on another point, I mean, you talked about how obviously you've dabbled in quite a bit of music over the year and different styles. And for me, the through line has been definitely in the lyrical content of all of it. And two themes have kind of always emerged for me. Is like there's pretty deeply, like, in not intensely personal, but personal stories about love and affection, and then also a bit of like the punk ethos of being like subversive to the general state of things in the world. Am I on the nose, off the nose about that?
2: Yeah, I mean, you're on like probably the lips.
1: Yeah,
2: yeah.
1: Fair enough.
2: Yeah, no, that's, yeah, I mean, it's all, I mean, like what I was saying about things that are like spiritually punk and stuff, like I just want things to be like honest. And like I've been through, like, a lot. Like, I was, like, a heroin addict when I was, like, a teenager, and I was kicked out of high school, and I went to jail a lot, and there was a lot of my life that I felt was, like, wasted. And when I, like, first, like, got into music and stuff, I was like, oh my God, I'm, like, dude, I'm, like, 26. It's over for me. And it's, like, I think that, yeah, I try to just, like, write from, like, I mean, I try to write about what I know. Like, I don't ever, like, want to, like, write about something that is not, like, intimately familiar to me. And I think, honestly, I was kind of expecting you to say, when you said, like feelings of love, I thought you were about to counteract with, like, also feelings of hate. I think that's very accurate.
3: You lean into both on new album quite a lot.
2: Yeah, I mean, the whole album is about, like, the overarching theme is, like anxiety and sincerity. Like this one is, like East Atlanta Sober was really, really about, like, work, like, specifically, and, like, the troubles of having to, like, the anxieties of, like, having to, like, go through life and, like, work a job, and, like, you're also dealing with, like, you know, pressures from, like, I hate to say the word capitalism, but, like, you know, like, the pressures of, like, late capitalism, whatever, and, you know, legislative things, like, Pure Black Tendency, and all the, like, the ways that people are, like, mean to you and disrespectful to a person that's just trying to, like, exist in this world. And I think crisis acting, like, it's about, like, it's very, like, side A, side B, where, like, it's about, like, the things we do to, like, cover up, like, how we're all existing in a crisis. Like, how we are all, like, at all times, the world's ending, there's mass shootings everywhere, there's violence. I literally, just today, I got lunch, and I filled up my gas tank, and it was, like, $100. I was like, and now I'm broke. Like, I just got paid on Thursday. Like, everything is getting more expensive. People are dying. There's a genocide in Palestine. Like, there's all of your money is going to Israel and to things you don't want it to go to. And
3: You just have to go to work and say, would you like sparkling or still water? And it's crazy to me. And it's crazy. And it's about, like, how, you know, like, how people cover that up with, like, with drugs, with sex, with just watching movies all day, with wasting your time, with scrolling your phone, with a lot of irony, and with, like, a lot of just, like, joking about things. And the point of the record is to, like, have that, like, snarky irony, like, disaffection, like, reach, like, an apex, which it does, and then for it to slowly pull that back and become, like, more, like, sincere. And I guess I do think, like, to bring it back to your question, I think that maybe there was points where I was being a little, not insincere, but maybe just, like, kind of focusing a little too much on being, like, jokey, snarky, yeah, ironic. And on this one, I really made a concentrated effort to be, like, sincere from the heart. There's a few lines that, like, I wrote, and I was like, this seems maybe, I thought about, like, rewording it, because it's like, this just seems a little on the nose, but then I realized, like, no, that's what's good about it. Like, the on-the-nose stuff is, like, what makes it special.
7: I feel like you specifically kept your snarkiness in check on most of these songs.
3: I tried.
7: Like, you have rewritten songs to make them less snarky and more sincere.
3: Yeah.
0: Even when you are snarky, I feel like you're still saying snarky stuff while staring straight at the thing.
3: Yeah.
0: Like,
3: yeah,
0: you are... No, yeah. Absolutely. The arrows are pointing in the direction of the thing.
3: Yeah. Mm-hmm. No, it also... It's kind of like... there's certain stuff you say that gives you a... let's say plausible deniability for some of your statements. So,
0: yeah.
3: There was, I won't go too into detail on this, but Caro, actually, there was one song we were writing where I thought it would be funny to have lyrics that were like, these aren't lyrics, these are actual threats.
0: Just in a court of law.
3: You can take
0: put
3: this
0: it on the record.
3: Yeah. It's like, and she was like, I don't think you can do that. So I had to reword a few things there. So there's still boundaries of social acceptability.
7: I have gotten lyric texts at 3 a.m. from you, and we wake up in the morning, and I see these, and we start talking about them, and you're like, no, I can't do
3: that. Yeah,
7: that's
3: not that much.
1: So when it comes to the theme of the record, was there anything that you guys, as a group or just you, tried differently sonically, recording technology otherwise, to try and kind of emphasize that theme that you have going for the record?
3: Yeah, I mean, there's definitely one thing I can mention. So, like, everything I've made has been very much through, like, piecemeal. Like, I'm up late at night, and I record, like, a demo of something, and then I just kind of, like, brick by brick, like, replace the vocals, replace the guitar, do all that, and then I'll bring it to, like, Sawyer and them, and, like, we'll record, like, the drums, and if they have ideas for something else, like, record it from that. But there's two songs on this record that we recorded at Sawyer's house, like, all together. Two that we put, Somebody Has to Do It, and The Last Word. And The Last Word in particular, I had this, like, vision for it where it's, like, someone singing this song at, like, a dive bar that's, like, doing karaoke or something,
1: yeah,
3: and no one's paying attention. And it's just someone, like, baring their soul, and no one's, like, paying attention at all. And so we took that theme, and me and Caro and my girlfriend over there, we took like our recording stuff, and we brought it to Mary's. Shout out to Mary's AAV. Shout out to Dylan. Thank you so much for letting us do this. We, like, secretly, like,
7: we
3: hung
7: set up a bunch of microphones.
3: Yeah, we hung up a bunch of mics, and then we had Dylan play the song through the speakers.
1: That's
3: on, like,
1: crazy.
3: On, like, a busy Tuesday night, and we, like, recorded that, and then we, like, lace that, like, into the mix. So if you hear, it sounds like we are playing it live to a bunch of people that won't shut up, but that's, like, the point. And we didn't actually, like, do it like that. We did what we just said. I thought that was, like, a cool, nifty little thing to do.
0: That was like having a reverb chamber. Like, you know the studios that have, like, a physical concrete room?
3: Yeah.
0: But it was... It was a gay bar. Like Verite reverb chamber.
3: Yeah.
0: Where it's in the real world.
3: Yeah. It really enhanced, like, the, like, that part of why your bass tone is like that is because, like, the bass is, like, booming through, like, the Mary speakers and then coming through the other mic.
7: Yeah.
3: And
2: Yeah, there's it gives it this really, like, uncanny quality.
7: It sounds very strange. The bass is, like, almost a lead guitar on that song.
2: It's sick.
7: It's really cool.
2: Yeah, and I think there was... Yeah, I mean, like I said, this album was a lot more, like, collaborative than other things.
8: I was going to ask, like, how the balance between your recordings versus the rest of the band has
7: You and I were
8: time.
7: Working on this every Monday and Tuesday for, like, a year.
2: I basically had, I'll say it more or less started the same, where I would record, like, a demo of something and then show y'all. But, I mean, Caro, like, throughout the past year kind of became my day one. And she, yeah, like she said, we were every Monday for all, like, every single Monday in 2025, we were at our laptop, we're at my PC with my laptop to the side, and, like,
7: we're recording on your laptop.
2: You want to say it. You want to say the Bellatro thing.
1: No, yeah, I'm letting you.
2: You
1: want to say the Bellatro thing.
2: No, I'm
1: trying to not do
2: the
1: thing that I do where I keep interrupting you.
2: I'm giving you
1: the floor. It's very hard.
2: Yeah.
1: But, yeah, we would sit there and record with the laptop, and, yeah, there was always a video game open on the side. You were playing Hollow Knight or Bellatro
2: yeah,
1: almost the whole time.
2: Yeah, I finished Silksong. Yeah. I finished, well, I didn't finish
1: Oblivion.
2: Oh,
1: what was the,
2: classic.
7: The Souls-like game you were playing?
2: The Chinese one. The Chinese
7: one. The Gooner one.
2: It was a little Gooner. Can you say Gooner? It was a little gooner, but yeah, it was called Wu Chang Fallen Feathers, and it was a bad. It took me till, like, the end of the game where I was like, "What am I doing?"
1: I've watched the entire game.
2: Bad.
1: I don't want to play it.
2: Like, this is not good.
1: I already got to watch you play that entire game, and I do not want to play it.
2: Yeah, like she would come over, and we would have maybe like an hour of just hard, like, working on stuff. And then
7: we'd start passing the laptop back
2: and
7: forth.
2: Then we'd basically start passing the laptop where she would, like, she'd be like, I have an idea for a guitar lead or something. And she'd, like, lay something down, and I would literally just play video games for, like, an hour or two. And then she'd be like, all right, what do you think of this? And I'd be like, oh, it's good, or I need some work, or I hate
1: that.
2: Get out of my house. but... Yeah, we were just kind of, like, killing time, and this was, like, 8 hours every single Monday.
7: No, it was like I was working 7 days a week for all of 2025.
2: Yeah,
7: because
2: no,
7: if I wasn't at work, I was at band.
2: Yeah,
7: because
2: then we had, like, actual practice on Tuesday, and I do think that, like, while a lot of the record is recorded just, like, in that room, like, in my house still, like, all of our other stuff, like, is just recorded... Like, all the guitars, vocals, like, largely just recorded in our room. There was, I think just having someone else in the room to, like, bounce ideas off of definitely, like, changed the dynamic a bit. And same for when we, like locked everything in and we're, like, mixing it. We were with Stuart, shout out to Stu's Room Studio, and got to, like, kind of, like, hear, like, more thoughts on, like, the mix and, like, how the master should sound. He also laid down some saxophone stuff on one track, so, yeah.
8: I was going to ask, like, when it comes to mixing and mastering especially, is there, like, a specific, like, ethos you subscribe to or, like, people you look up to, sounds or bands you like the sound of?
2: I mean, I have to say, like, probably... I mean, one of my biggest inspirations, honestly, is, like, 90s indie... I mean, people like David Berman and stuff, like, I consider that more, like, beat poetry than I do, like, even, like, normal, like, lyricism. And I think that the way that a lot of those 90s guys... the 90s, like, indie circuit and also, like, the 70s, like... post-punk or, like, proto-punk stuff, like Velvets and, like, Stooges, stuff like that. Like the way the Glenn Johns technique in the 70s where, like drums were just mic'd with, like, three mics and, like, it had this, like, wide spread on it. I'd say, to answer that, it depends on the song.
8: Yeah.
2: But I'd say generally one thing I do look towards is giving things a very, like, raw, like, authentic, like... Also, we talked about Steve Albini a lot when we were mixing it and his philosophy on how, like, things should sound like what they are, you know, a guitar should sound like a guitar.
7: Do as little as possible to everything and make it just sound real,
2: Yeah, just get a good recording and keep it, like, as, like, simple as possible. Because dropped out of art school.
7: We both dropped out of, like, audio engineering school.
2: Yeah, I don't know that much. Like, my attention span for, like, a YouTube video where some guy's like, and here is what an equalizer is low.
7: Yeah.
2: So,
7: for a lot of last year, I was saying that the two of us together make one good engineer.
2: Yeah. So we just did our best to, like, make things sound, like, authentic. And sorry, it seems like you want to say something.
0: I just had a bit. It's so late now.
2: Oh,
0: but,
2: sorry.
0: But when you were talking about the female beauty stuff, I remember you were very, like, I could tell you had been listening to Steve Albini because you started bringing that into other things. I remember you were really mad at, like, flavored beer. You were like, beer should sound like beer. The band should sound like the band.
2: That's no, that's
0: beer should taste like beer.
2: That's a Dennis Leary bit.
0: Oh, is that a Dennis Leary?
2: And he said it's coffee. He's like, everyone's got an espresso macchiato, all this stuff, but I just want coffee. I just want a coffee. It's a very, like, boomer kind of, like, bit, but, like, I do believe that with beer. I do not want a quad.
0: I'm with you.
2: I don't want, like, a quad hopped IPA that tastes like a pine cone. I want a beer flavored beer. It's a very, like, with Japanese cooking and also, like, Japanese, like, whiskey making and stuff like that. Like, that's the point of, like, the way they distill things and the way they, like, present, like, seafood and stuff like that. It's very, very simple, very intentional. And yeah, so I'm kind of like a Japanese chef, put it that way, you know?
1: Mm.
2: Yeah.
1: Well,
2: like, I see a song as, like, a tuna that I have to, like, like, slice up, you know?
1: I didn't realize how expensive tunas were.
0: Oh, like a real one? Did you try to buy, like, a full tuna?
1: Oh, no. I just saw a video earlier this morning. There's, like, two giant bluefins that went for, like, $650,000.
2: Well, they're so big.
9: They're enormous.
1: Yeah.
2: They're huge.
1: It's insane.
2: They're huge.
9: They take a lot to pull in, too.
2: Oh, and my girlfriend's asking if we can buy a tuna when we go to Japan. Yeah.
0: Are you going to bring that on the plane?
7: Wait, can it be live? Yeah. Can you get, like, a pet tuna?
2: If anyone knows the plane policy with tuna,
0: like, re-entering
9: tuna,
0: if they have food from other countries, you just have to declare it.
2: I'll declare.
7: I've taken food in from countries. You just have to declare it.
1: Live fish.
2: Yeah.
1: Would like to check one live tuna. Thank you.
2: It's just rotting in the check.
9: Yeah.
0: It's still alive, I promise.
2: It's like dripping on everyone else's bag. You just see it, like, slime down the...
0: Oh, yeah, the luggage.
2: It just leaves, like, a snail trail down the luggage, yeah. Too. I'm like, oh, that's mine. Finally.
9: Yeah. Bring that one around.
2: Yeah.
7: You think if you put him in the bottom of a plane, it would cook him on the way over?
2: Ooh.
7: You might have cooked tuna by the time you get there. Is it cold in the bottom of a plane?
0: Yeah, cold and low pressure.
2: Plane fried tuna.
7: I don't know anything about flying. I dropped out of college.
2: Yeah, we dropped out. We also dropped out of
0: flight
2: school.
0: Yeah.
1: All right. Now, I do want to give a shout-out, because there was a very important person that actually helped set this up, and her name is Asia.
2: Yeah,
1: Asia
2: does a lot of stuff behind the scenes for us, so I want to give her credit for it. She's great.
1: Yes, and part of the reason, like, y'all got back on our radar for Live at Rec was actually the Standard Select series. I went to the Plaza and saw that, and I was kind of curious... A lot of the live sets I've seen recently, there's a lot of contrast. Like, you do a lot of the more aggressive stuff and a lot of the softer, longer songs as well. So what goes into, like, picking the set list? Do you cater it to the night? Do you...
2: Yes.
1: Yeah.
2: I do. I cater it to, like, who I'm playing with. Like, if I'm playing with, like, a bunch of punk bands, like, we're obviously going to lean more, like, aggressive. But then again,
7: sometimes we play heavy stuff when we're not playing with punk bands.
2: Yeah, no, that's what I was going to say.
7: That's the point.
2: Sometimes it's kind of fun to scare...
7: Can I say the H word?
2: To scare the H word.
7: Yeah.
2: To scare the people...
7: Yeah, I was trying
2: it's
7: to
2: kind
7: find
2: of fun
7: a fun
2: to freak
7: way to
2: people
7: say
2: out, yeah. But yeah. And yeah, sometimes it's definitely a lot of fun to Yeah, go into, like, a softer set and just, like, blow the doors
7: open. I mean, before everything fell apart on the John Mouse show, we were playing every heavy song that we knew because it was really fun to play for the John Mouse crowd.
2: And it's fun because, like, I remember some people were like, whoa, I didn't know I was coming to a punk show tonight. I didn't know there was going to be mosh pits.
0: People are always the one guy at, like, there's the calm show, but there's one guy who is ready to kill.
2: He
0: will go.
7: No, I mean, we got did we not get, like, a mosh pit going in Florida? Like, we actually had, like, a really, really good response to the punk stuff in Florida.
2: Oh, yeah. Absolutely. Absolutely we did. And there was also, I remember someone telling me that when we played Variety Playhouse, that there was some people in the crowd, like, covering their ears.
7: Oh, yeah, for sure. I mean, there was people sitting down in the seats of Variety Playhouse. There was definitely people that were not going to be cool with the punk stuff, and that was what made it fun.
2: Yeah. But generally, like, whether I'm catering it to, like, cut against or to, like, fit along, like, we are catering it to the night. And I do always like to have kind of a narrative, you know? Like, the record, like, has a narrative. The albums are different, like, because albums can have, like, peaks and valleys, you know? I like for a set list to either, like, ramp up in intensity or to, like, start really intense and then kind of go down. But, yeah, like, lately we've been starting with the heavy songs a lot just to, like, just, I don't know, just to start with.

0: And then it, we end with, like, In God Wet Rust, and it ends, like, triumphant, you know? Like, it's...
1: That's
0: it's,
1: a perfect show ender.
2: That really...
1: They ended the Standard Select show with it, too. They, yeah. I think they felt the closing song energy in that
0: song.
3: And we have, I mean, we have a lot of songs on new album that are definitely not heavy and go that way and go to the long...
0: Yeah.
3: Interesting, but, like, long and, like, slower and more introspective song.
0: There's also one, it's called Staircase Wit. It was the hardest song for pretty much all of us to record, because it has, like a ramping tempo. Sorry, wanted to actually kill me.
1: Because the tempo ramp in Ableton is different than the tempo ramp in Logic, and we tracked half of it in Ableton, half of it in Logic.
4: It doesn't make any sense. There's a straight line and both of them, and it goes in yard stare from there.
0: No, we were sitting across the room, and me and Kara were just like, "Oh, sorry."
4: No, because I remember we sent you that file to put on Ableton, and it was, the click was just not following.
1: Yeah,
4: through.
1: It was nowhere
4: and
1: near.
4: You didn't believe us, and we had to play you the song in Logic, and the click in Logic is following the track.
1: Yeah, it must be like a logist. Like, it's like tempo.
3: The tempo, ramp that they call straight is not straight in either one of them.
1: Yeah,
3: and it's different.
0: It's a gay tempo ramp.
3: Yeah.
0: It's but that was like the hard. It was hard for all of us. Like
3: oh, that was
0: like,
3: terrible.
0: Even the guitar part is
1: I'm
0: like.
1: I'm not unique in my suffering.
0: Yeah, I probably suffered the most. But I remember.
4: You did have it the worst because we had like electronic drums to play with and not just the click track.
0: I remember being really, really frustrated when I was like alone in my house one night, like trying to like lay down that guitar part. But
1: I remember, and I asked you, were like, yeah, I was really frustrated recording this too, and I was like, so why didn't you just not do the tempo ramp?
0: Because it sounds cool.
1: Yeah.
0: Because it sounds dope.
1: And that's the kind of quality you get from Janie Danger.
0: That's right. That's right. I wanted to say like that song. That song and like In God Wet Rust and the special 10-minute long track are all like very, very like narrative peaks and valleys. Like in Staircase Wit in particular is a song I'm just very excited for everyone to hear. You know what? I'll just leave it at that. I'm just excited for everyone to hear track 6 on the record. So
3: I'm excited for everyone to hear the whole thing.
0: Yeah, same. I'm very proud of that one. It's also it's my first song with a feature. Our friend from Orlando, Kaiju Bride, shout out to Maddie. She's a really cool DJ, and we got her to, like, it ends with, like, a dance thing. And I got her to, like, make a, just make, like, a really glitchy, crazy, like, breakcore-y beat stuff to it. And she made this really beautiful, like, glitzy, hyper-poppy thing to, like, and we, like, laced that, like, under, like, the live drums, and it just, it sounds so cool. Yeah, so we're really proud
3: She's
0: of that
3: awesome.
0: One.
4: Awesome. Well, unfortunately, our time terrorizing the airwaves has come to an end, but this has been Janie Danger on Live at Rec, with the new record coming out on...
0: On September 11th, 9/11, never forget, September 11th.
4: Hashtag never forget.
0: Crisis acting, and there's a long title, Crisis Acting in the End Times, How to Kill the Antichrist and Save Rock and Roll. So, kill the Antichrist, save rock and roll, thanks for having us.
4: Of course. And the next time people can see you guys live is...
0: Is at, I'm calling it Victory Lap Week. We're playing two shows back to back, one at Criminal Records. Well, we'll probably get most of the old songs out of our system, and that is on 9/10 at Criminal Records in the daytime. And then on 9/11, the day the new album comes out, we will be playing Mainline Music Festival. We'll be playing right before Muelas. We're kind of co-headlining. I guess they're headlining. I'm saying we're co-headlining.
3: It's not our album release show, we're co-headlining.
0: It's our album release show, September 11th, and we're playing another one on September 10th. So if you want to, September 10th one is free if you want to come to that. But the Mainline one, that's going to be really, really, really special. So.
4: And to give a shout out to Mainline, we were very excited to collab on that and make this Live at Rec happen together.
2: Yeah.
4: And Rec will be about and around at all of the Mainline Fest events, doing some coverage and some other special things. So we're very excited, and I'm very glad to have you guys in the studio tonight. Next week will be a very, very special guest we've been looking forward to getting for a long time, and that is Scatterbrain.
3: But that'll be fun.
4: For now, this has been Janie Danger, live on WREK. Thank you for staying up and listening to us, and we will catch you again next week.
0: Mwah.
4: Bye-bye.

0: from the album Hymns for New Fathers. That was Ernesto Diaz-Infante and Mike Coy with an untitled track.
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1: This is WREQ.

home to me, my heart is breaking. How can we go on like this day after day? I'd do anything, dear, that would help you. I put faith in love, love, love, and patience. 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

That was Enzo Marinelli with Lose Vita Lose to Oscar Niemeyer from the album Fame.

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0: That was Menace Ruin from the album Cult of Ruins with Atavism.
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That was cellist Daniil Safran performing Bach's Suite for Solo Cello No. 2 in D minor, BWV 1008, for Sarabande off of Suites for Solo Cello.

0: that was Stephen Mackey performing Third Lament from Ars Moriendi.
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That was Sir Peter Maxwell Davies' composition An Orkney Wedding with Sunrise, performed by the Atlanta Symphony Orchestra featuring Scott Long on bagpipes.

Off the album Piano Music for Four Hands, that was Avinci Kissin and James Levin performing Franz Schubert's Allegro Vivace movement from the Grand Duo in his Sonata in C for Piano Four Hands.

The piece you just heard was entitled Con Buronimo. It was composed by Christopher Roberts off the album Trios for Deep Voices. It was performed by Roberts, Mark Morton, and James Bergman on double bass.

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That was Jeu de Part 2, written for Hyper Piano and Orchestra by Todd Machover, from the album But Not Simpler.

0: You just heard Fernando Sor's minuet, Opus 11, No. 5, from Five Short Pieces, performed by David Starobin.
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0: This was Sonata number 1 in F major, opus number 5, by Emanuel Gruber, cello, and Arnon Harris, piano, of the album Beethoven, Music for Cello and Piano, Disc A.
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2: Good morning. 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That last song was Way Gone Cool Cat by William Nordker from the album Curious Worlds, the soundtrack. Up next, we've got Slow Blues by John Coltrane from the album Both Directions at Once, the Lost album.

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Coming up this week at Georgia Tech, we have the 2026 Institute Address by President Cabrera. This will be from 11 to 12 in the morning. Tomorrow, Thursday, September 3rd, 2026, at the Emmer Theater in the John Lewis Student Center. Also coming up this week, we've got some exciting new things coming up in sports. Our first football game versus Colorado, also tomorrow night at 8 p.m. at Bobby Dodd, as well as some volleyball games coming up this weekend. Up next, we have Victoria by Jeff Cosgrove, Matthew Shipp, and William Parker from the album Alternating Currents.

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Up next, we have GB Blues by Martin Budd from the album Backburner.

That was The Ides of March by Raoul Bjorkenheim and Ecstasy from the album Doors of Perception. Up next, we're going to have Song Patrol from Jane Ira Bloom from the album Early Americans.

The following is a public service announcement brought to you by the staff of Rec Atlanta. The lovely women of Alpha Z Delta's Gamma Eta chapter at Georgia Tech are excited to announce their 12th annual Step It Up 5K, benefiting the Kindly Hearts Initiative, their national philanthropic focus dedicated to supporting children experiencing foster care or homelessness. The 5K is open to students, families, and community members, and everyone is welcome to come walk, run, or simply support the cause. The 5K is on September 20th at 9 a.m. I believe that's a Sunday. To learn more or register, you can visit alphazdeltafraternity.crowdchange.co. Up next, we're going to have I Forgot by Bees Bees from the self-titled album.

That beautiful piece was Storyteller by Charlie Ballantyne from the album East by Midwest. Looks like we got time for one more piece before the top of the hour. You've been listening to Just Jazz on Rec Radio. Hope you have a great morning and a great day.

You're listening to WREK Atlanta, 91.1, Atlanta's Diverse Alternative. You just heard Lester Leaps In by Pascal Bokar on the album Guitar Balafonics. Up next is another hour of jazz, starting off with the song Around the Corner from the artist 480 East on the album Straight Round.

You just heard Imagine Nation from the artist Darren English on the album Imagine Nation. Up next is Siddhartha from the artist Dingo Neck Street Band on the album Primal Economics.

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We've got a Georgia Tech football game on Thursday, tomorrow for instance, but today we've got painting tote bags in the garden. All are invited to paint tote bags in the community garden. The community garden is located right around the instructional center, and this will take place from 9:30, so in about 13 minutes, to 11:30 a.m. today. Again, all are invited to paint tote bags in the community garden from 9:30 to 11:30 today, September 2nd, in the community garden. 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Each semester, the Center for Student Engagement hosts the Student Org Fair, which provides new and returning Yellow Jackets an opportunity to connect with a select group of those 550 registered orgs. This is from 11:30 a.m. to 1 p.m. today in Tech Green and the surrounding walkways. Again, the Fall Student Org Fair is happening today from 11:30 or 11 a.m. to 1 p.m. September 2nd, today, 2026, on Tech Green and surrounding walkways. Up next is Siddhartha from the artist Dingo Neck Street Band on the album Primal Economics.

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Alpha Xi Delta, it's 12th annual setup, or Step It Up 5K is happening. 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You just heard Lachose from the artist Ghost Rhythms on the album Live at Yoshiwara. Up next is You Come to Be from the artist Jeannie Lee on the album Conspiracy.

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You just heard Matrix by Chick Corea. And up next, we've got Formaciones Rojas by The Mirrors. Let's hear it.

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1: Kiss it, kiss it, kiss it, kiss it, kiss it, kiss it, kiss it, kiss it, kiss it, kiss it, kiss it, kiss it, kiss it, kiss it, kiss it, kiss it, kiss it, kiss it, kiss it, kiss it, kiss it, kiss it, 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

That was Kyoto by Zyneki Funk, preceded by Cub Pilot by the Fruit Bats. 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But first, a little promo. Please enjoy.

You just heard Death Will Bring You Change by Parquet Courts, and before that, Next to You in the Sea by Woods. Up next, you'll hear Elvis by Pope. But before that, here's a quick little PSA. The following is a public service announcement brought to you by the staff of Rec Atlanta. As the new academic year begins, Georgia Tech students have opportunities to engage with communities across Metro Atlanta through GivePulse. 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More information about Georgia Tech GivePulse is available at gottech.givepulse.com or through the Office of Civic Engagement in the Georgia Tech Center for Student Engagement.

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Up next is Moonlight Monkey by Goat Girl off the album Goat Girl.

You just heard School Spirit by Haley John from the album Martyr for a Dream. Before that was Lucky Blade by Jacuzzi Boys from the album Ping Pong. Up next is Blue Jean by Southpaw Steel and Twang from the album Statute of Mind.

0: 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Here's the schedule for today. Starting off the day from 6 to 8 is our classical music rotation, followed by Just Jazz from 8 to 11. From 11 to 3 is Rock Rhythm and Roll, giving you the best in alt-rock, indie, punk, and more. Electronic is on from 3 to 5, with a mix of techno, house, and everything else electronic. 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
1: 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If you're interested, our number is 404-894-2468. We have tickets to see Bermuda Search Party, Mickey Fiki, and the Normas at Masquerade on Wednesday, September 9th at 7 p.m. There is no age limit. Our number is 404-894-2468. Up next is Out of Sight by Mondo Drag from the album Oculation of Light.

You just heard Girl on TV by Veps from the album Open the Door. And before that, it was Ryan Fontaine from The Infinities from their self-titled album. The following is a public service announcement brought to you by the staff of Rec Atlanta. As the new academic year begins, Georgia Tech students have opportunities to engage with communities across Metro Atlanta through GivePulse. 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More information about Georgia Tech GivePulse is available at gotech.givepulse.com or through the Office of Civic Engagement in the Georgia Tech Center for Student Engagement.

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You just heard Save the Lobsters by No Joy from the album Bugland. And before that, you heard The Yellow Basket by Tommy McCook from the album Knockout Ska. Next up is Tree Rings by Johnny Flynn and Robert McFarlane from the album Lost in the Cedarwoods.

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Next up, we have Dunning-Kruger's Loser Cruiser by Tropical Storm off their album Fairyland Codex.

You just listened to Violence 3 by They're Gutting a Body of Water off their album Lotta. Next is Land of Love by Lee Scratch Perry off their album Cutting Razor.

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You just listened to A Meal for Lease by Kishibashi off their album Omoyari. Next is Spirit of Delight by Katie Day off their album Flood Network.

You just listened to Hyperintelligent Genetically Enriched Cyborg by Helena Hoff. Next is Funny Things by VEPS, off their album Open the Door.

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We also have a pair of tickets to see Bermuda Search Party, Miki Fiki, and the Normas at Masquerade on Wednesday, September 9th at 7 p.m. There is no age limit. Our number is 404-894-2468. 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The tickets are for Bermuda Search Party, Miki Fiki, and the Normas at Masquerade on Wednesday, September 9th at 7 p.m. You just listened to Jailhouse by the Mighty Diamonds off their album Past the Knowledge. Up next is Wings by Kaja Bonnet off their album Child Clean.

You just listened to Why Birds Fly by Alton Ellis off their album I'm Still in Love with You. Next is Natural Purpose by Faint Life off their album Faint Life.

The following is a public service announcement brought to you by the staff of REC Atlanta. The women of Alpha Z Delta's Gamma Eta chapter at Georgia Tech are excited to announce our 12th annual Step It Up 5K, benefiting the Kindly Hearts Initiative, their national philanthropic focus dedicated to supporting children experiencing foster care or homelessness. The 5K is open to students, families, and community members, and they welcome everyone to come run, walk, or simply support the cause. The 5K is on September 20th at 9 a.m. To learn more or register, you can visit alphazdeltafraternity.crowdchange.co. You just listened to Motions by Liz Cooper and the Stampede off their album Window Flowers. Up next is Fired on a Thursday by Troy Turner off their album Whole Lotta Blues.

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That was Look Back by Dega, Bear Hunt by A Thousand Rabbits, Gullwing Doors by The Fruit Bats, and next up we have Fact 67 by The Brian Jonestown Massacre.

That was Fact 6-7 by the artist of Brian Jonestown Massacre off the album Don't Get Lost. Up next, Gun by the artist Drowning Effect off the album Technicolor. But before that, some words here from the staff at Wreck Atlanta.

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Next up this week we have painting tote bags in the garden on the community garden at on September 2nd, 2026 at 9:30 to 11:30 a.m., not p.m. We also have Tiger T.I. Colon G.E.R. webinar for Georgia PhD students. 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

That was Chaser by the artist Wishy, off the album Paradise on Planet Popstar. Before that, Righteous Judgment by the artist Lee Scratch Perry, off the album Cutting Razor. Up next is Penny Rabbit and Summer Bear by the artist Kishibashi, off the album Omoyari. But before that, words from the staff here at Wreck Atlanta. We have tickets to see Bermuda Search Party, Miki Fiki, and the Normas at Masquerade on Wednesday, September 9th at 7 p.m. There is no age limit. Our number is 404-894-2468. Once again, we have tickets to see Bermuda Search Party, Miki Fiki, and the Normas at Masquerade on Wednesday, September 9th at 7 p.m. There is no age limit. Our number is 404-894-2468. And once again, you are listening to WREK Radio. 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

That was What About the 3-7 by Methyl Ethyl off the album Triage. Before that, Lewitt Gingivitis, by Philia Brasilia off the album Luck Be a Weirdo Tonight. Up next, Pale Spectator Takes Photographs by the artist Godspeed You Black Emperor off the album No Title as of 13 February 2024. 28,340 dead. But before that, some words here from the staff here at Rec Atlanta. The following is a public service announcement brought to you by the staff of Rec Atlanta. As the new academic year begins, Georgia Tech students have the opportunity to engage with communities across Metro Atlanta through Give Pulse. The program connects volunteers with service projects, nonprofit organizations, and campus-wide days of service while providing a way to document volunteer experiences and community impact. More information about Georgia Tech Give Pulse is available at givepulse.com or through the Office of Civic Engagement in the Georgia Tech Center for Student Engagement.

You just heard from Object with 35. Before that, we had B12 with Biodimension and David Alvarado with Air. Coming up next is Plastic Man with Consume.

0: We just heard from Cyclone with the 2018 remaster of Everywhere I Go. Before that, we had LFO with Premacy and Underworld with Low Burn. Coming up next, we got Computer Ghetto Part 2 from EQY and Traxman.
1: I feel

Coming up this week at Georgia Tech, we have Global Research and Internship Program 101 at 11 a.m. to 12 p.m. on September 3rd, which will be virtual. And we have Retro Tech Game Day, Classic Fighting Games, which will be in third floor Crossland Tower from 11 a.m. to 1 p.m. on September 3rd, 2026. 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

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Our number is 404-894-2468. Again, we have tickets to see Bermuda Search Party, Mickey, Ficky, and the Normas at Masquerade on Wednesday, September 9th at 7 p.m. There is no age limit. Our number is 404-894-2468.

The following is a public service announcement brought to you by the staff of REC Atlanta. September is National Suicide Prevention Month, a time to remember the lives lost to suicide, acknowledge the millions more who have experienced suicidal thoughts, and the many individuals, families, and communities that have been impacted by suicide. 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

thank you. Hey, what can you say? I don't know what else you can say. You can say that as well. Thank you. What can you do? You know, looking around me, I think one of the things is that one of the things I know you've been waiting for, and I certainly have, is my request box. And I want to hear you!

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You're tuned in to WRAK Atlanta 91.1 FM. It is 6 p.m., which means that it is time for Velvet. Velvet is Rec's hour of alternative R&B, neo-soul. I like to throw in some jazz fusion in there and whatnot. Today, I have something special to share with you all. But before I do that, my name's Alyssa. I always forget to say who I am and introduce myself. My name's Alyssa. I'm the host of Velvet. That happens every Wednesday from 6 to 7. So why is today special? It's because I have a track list for you all sorts of different songs by two Japanese artists that I have recently discovered that I enjoy, and their music is super peaceful. So I am going to introduce Toshiki Sojima and Naho Sojima, otherwise known by her stage name, Naho Kimama. So I have some bios that I'm going to read to you all, which came from their record label, Stereo Fox. So give you a little bit of introduction from them. Toshiki Sojima is a neo-soul guitarist from Japan. Toshiki's musical journey began when he picked up the guitar for the first time at the age of 14 and later got inspired by the neo-soul aesthetics on Tom Misch's 2018 Geography album. He founded a music school in 2016, which is now among the most popular music schools in Japan, with over 500 students across the country. He also does guitar tutorials and live sessions on his incredibly popular YouTube channel and tours across Asia and Australia, including iconic venues like Blue Note Tokyo. His music is pressed on vinyl and has been displayed at the storefront of Tower Records Shibuya, the largest store in the world. So that was the bio of Toshiki Sojima, and now Naho Sojima, a.k.a. Naho Kimama. Naho Kimama is a multi-instrumentalist, trumpet, guitar, piano, and vocalist from Tokyo. She's been playing the trumpet since she was 10. Naho Kimama is best known for her music with her husband, the Japanese neo-soul guitarist Toshiki Sojima, but she's also had a solo show at Blue Note Tokyo and has collaborated with artists like Flo Fills, Bo Diaiko, Edbla, Shingo Sekiguchi, and Leave, and more. So that is who we will be playing today. And before I get started on that, I'm not going to do a lot of talking in between tracks to talk about them, but I do want to give a little bit of my piece as to what I think about it so far. So from the bios, we know that it's neo-soul. So my interpretation of neo-soul is a little bit different than what I would describe their music. Their music is very categorically lo-fi hip-hop, I would say. In fact, I know Naho Kimama has been featured on a lot of lo-fi hip-hop playlists on YouTube, and that's probably where a lot of us, if you listen to lo-fi hip-hop, that's probably where you listen to it. Of course, Spotify has tons of playlists for that. It's just great working and studying music. But it's kind of showing and checking for me how broad the genre actually is. And what makes neo-soul fundamentally, a lot of it is just the guitar riffs adopt a lot of 7th chords, some 13th chords in there too. But what makes this, I think, quintessentially Japanese music, and I've been listening to a little bit more Japanese music as well, is that it's very clean, manufactured, and orderly. Whereas at least a lot of the music that I feature in Velvet, there's a little bit of chaoticness to it because it has a lot of jazz influence, and I think jazz just does that. But that is something maybe to just check our assumptions about what the genre really means. So nonetheless, it is what I would consider lo-fi hip-hop. Sounds a lot about like FKJ music too, if you're into FKJ. But I will get started on listening to some music for you all soon. So before I get into that, I just want to share that a lot of their music, at least with Naho Kimama's music, it's done in
tandem with Toshiki Sojima. She does have one solo EP called Kyoto Part 1, with Kyoto Part 2 set to release on November 18th. And then Toshiki's latest release was Komoribi, I think I'm pronouncing that right, which was released on June 18th. So I think I've talked enough without some music going on. So let's get on to our first track, and just want to share the peacefulness with y'all. This one is called Headspace by Toshiki Sojima, Edbla, and Naho Kimama off the album Headspace. Enjoy.

All right, we're going to try that again. Sorry about that, y'all. I just wanted to make sure we were listening to something. So, trying this again, this is Headspace by Toshiki Sojima Edbla and Naho Kimama.

That was Waiting on Her by Nahu Kamama and B-Side off of the album Kyoto Part 1. Before that was Moon by Toshiki Sojima and Nahu Kamama off the album Scene. And before that was Tokyo by Toshiki Sojima and Nahu Kamama off the album Tokyo. So I'm going to keep it moving for y'all. Up next is Ash by Nahu Kamama, Toshiki Sojima, Bastian Bryson, off the album Kimama Beats.

That was Life is Better, the live version by Toshiki Sojima off the album Live in Tokyo. Before that was Atelier by Flo Fils, Matt Wild, Toshiki Sojima, which is a single. And then another single called Velvet Breeze by Flanders, Florent Garcia, and Nahu Kimama. The last track we heard, Life is Better, it is a live version. I do have a couple of those in here towards the end of the show, and I really enjoy their live renditions, especially the two of them together. It's really nice. You can tell they have so much chemistry, which, I mean, they're married, so of course, but a lot of musical chemistry there too. And highly recommend if you are interested in this music, you can Google them, go on YouTube. There's a lot of, they have a lot of videos of them playing live, so highly recommend that if you're into this music, which I hope you are. I enjoy it, surely enough. You are tuned into Rec Radio, listening to Velvet. You can find us on Twitter at Rec and Facebook, YouTube, and Instagram at Rec Atlanta. You can also find us online at rec.org, which that is where I will be posting the track list for the show. 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All right, let's keep going. Up next is Jamming Under the Trees by Florent Garcia and Toshiki Sojima, which is a single.

You just heard Rain, Live in Tokyo by Toshiki Sojima off the album Live in Tokyo. I did have to cut that one short just for time, but I'll have the song in the playlist, no worries. Before that was Best Part, which is a cover by Toshiki Sojima, Naho Kimama, and Gensuke Kanki off the album Kimama Session. Original was by Daniel Caesar. Before that was Close to You, which is also another cover by Toshiki Sojima, Naho Kimama, and Hidehisa Sasaki off the album Kimama Session 2, which is originally by The Carpenters. So the last track I'm going to play for you all, and it's a long one, it's about 10 minutes, and I don't want to cut too much into 100 Rex time, is Just the Two of Us, which was Live at Grapefruit Moon by Toshiki Sojima, off the album Live at Grapefruit Moon. The original, of course, was by Bill Withers and Grover Washington Jr. So I hope you enjoyed this artist spotlight of Toshiki Sojima and Naho Kimama, and enjoy the rest of your week. Peace.

You are listening to WREK Atlanta 91.1 FM, and this is 100 Rex. This is hyperpop. Yes, we do that. Starting off first, let's see. Pulling up my playlist. What am I going to play you first? Oh, well, I wanted to preface by saying this week we have some bangers. I mean, all of the songs on the playlist this week are going to be releases that have been released within this year, most of them being released within the past week. And I think, you know what? We'll start off with a classic. We'll start off, up next is Unlimited Love by Underscores.

Realizing now, I forgot to tell you who I am. Hi, I'm DJ Spinstar. I will be your host of 100 Rex tonight. You just heard Unlimited Love by Underscores, which is her newest single that dropped this last Friday, and I was so excited to see that track released because I have been obsessed with it ever since I heard it at her concert. You know, not to brag, but that, like, intro is... ugh. That it has a hook in me that is not just letting go. And it was, I don't know. I think the track lived up to what I thought it could be, like, in its master version. And I was so pleased with that. There's been so much good music. Like, this playlist, I feel like, is so blessed tonight. But let me, you know, we'll do a little show not tell here. And so we'll hop into 8485 with Buzz Bands.

You just heard Feels by Arstry, and before that was Falling Out of Grace by Pearly Drops, Namasenda, and DJ Dave. Up next is Don't Care, Good Luck by Pariah.

You can't let me go because it showed you what it's like to need it, like someone, like to feel alone. I hope you never think you deserve more than what you have now. I can move forward, leave you how I felt.

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1: 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All right. How's my hair?
0: Excellent.
2: I need to hide.
0: Hold it. You follow it.
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Keep going.

You just heard Grim Dark by Saoirse Dream, which is the single off of an upcoming album that I am so excited about. Saoirse Dream, I don't know what you're putting in these singles, what kind of addictive substance, but I'm eating it up. Please release music forever and ever and ever. And before that was track 4 by Estelle Allen, which... that was kind of my, like, sleeper hit of the week. I didn't really think, for me, personally, I didn't think that it was going to be, like, such a standout in my eyes, but I love the, like, progression of that song. I just think it goes in so many fun different places. And up next, we are going to switch up the vibe a little bit, and if you've been tuning in these past few weeks, with the exception of my Origins episode, you would know that every week there has been a song from the Frost Children Frost Fest mixtape. I, once again, that has been the only thing I've been listening to for the past, like, month now, I would say. It's so good. It's so good. Like, the variety, insane. If you were to ask me right now what my favorite song is... Ooh, that's a good question. I don't know why I said that and then didn't think about the answer. Honestly, it might be right now I Will Kill You, but I refuse to play that one on air because I think the middle part is just... It's too much for me to handle sometimes, and so it's probably too much for the general public of Atlanta and beyond to handle, and I won't subject you to that, even though I think... Like, there are some parts where, like, some of the, I don't know what instrumentation or melody they have going on, but it is just so catchy, and it is my favorite thing of all time. Without further ado, here is On and On by Frost Children featuring The Deep.

You just heard Fire Away featuring Slater, the Frost Children remix by Madian. And before that was Inside Your Light by Pedal Supply. I will touch on both of those songs separately because they both deserve attention. First, I just want to once again express my undying love for the Frost Children and how everything they put their hands on, it is different, but it still sounds like them. Like, you can... Even if their tag isn't on it, you can still smell a Frost Children remix a mile away. And I was planning to say the same thing if I had chosen the Peace remix tonight over playing the Unlimited Love single off of the release by Underscores, because they did, I think, a phenomenal job on that too. But It just so happens that we kind of reach our Frost Children limit here. I think I do not want to subject y'all to more than two Frost Children songs a day, because I have been playing Frost Children, I think, every single week probably since I started. Maybe there are like one or two episodes where I haven't played them, but I love them. They're so great. And then, hello, can we talk about Pedal Supply new single? Wow. Wowie, wowie, wow. It blew me away. Pedal Supply coming back from a very long hiatus, I think 2 years, and dropping this single last Friday. And it just, I didn't have any expectations, but they were, this single surpassed them. Like, it's just, it's great. I don't have a lot of things to say. I'm a little, like, starstruck by Pedal Supply's activity again. It's, and in the song making world, you know, it's so beautiful. It's so beautiful. Okay, and now for some, well, I guess slightly lesser known names, we have What's Up by Marshall 4.

Okay, that last track was Why by Ellence and Mental. And before that was It's You by Alex Trick featuring Lin Yu. Up next, we have Dandelions by Aris Vance.

Once again, that was Dandelions by Aris Vance, which I just think is kind of like imbued with a magical sense of unicorn dust and fairy goodness. I don't know how to describe it. But unfortunately, we are running out of time tonight, so we will have one last song. But before I do that, I have a very minor announcement, which is that I figured out how to post on the website. So if you want to know what songs I've played this week, and hopefully the weeks moving forward, you can visit wrek.org and navigate. I actually don't know where to navigate right now, so I'll go figure that out. wrek.org. And you go down to our specialty shows, click on 100 Recs, and hopefully in about 5 minutes you will see my playlist. But luckily, we have one last song for you, which is Shrine by Nicotine, which is a new release of hers, which I've been very loving. It's very different from her usual style of releases, but I think it suits her very well. Okay,

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We'll be starting off the hour with some tunes from Street Fighter, which the Street Fighter arcade actually released 39 years ago in Japan on August 31st. So we're going to start off with Guile's theme.